0: you just hate Mondays? Well, liven up the start of another week by joining Martin Stead's Monday Afternoon Club.
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1: Sir Keir Starmer has reportedly spent the weekend reflecting on the political realities he now faces. John Collins can tell us more.
2: Pressure is mounting on the PM after more than 100 Labour MPs reportedly called for him to step down following Andy Burnham's Makerfield by-election win. Business Secretary Peter Kyle told broadcasters he's not ruled out the possibility of the Prime Minister resigning, saying Sir Keir is reflecting on the political challenges facing the party and considering his next steps.
1: The train driver killed in Friday's crash near Bedford has been named as 60-year-old Sean Burton, with his family saying they're devastated and thinking of everyone affected. 100 people were injured in the incident. And Royal Mail is asking kids to ditch the tablets and put pen to paper to cheer on England and Scotland at the World Cup. The aim is to help a new generation to rediscover the value of letter writing. That's the latest from Radio News Hub. I'm Dave Cronin.
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1: Monday we'll see temperatures rising with sunny spells for most of us, feeling hot and humid for many with that extreme heat warning in place. Highs of 31 to 34 degrees Celsius.
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got your front row seat to some of the biggest gigs without you having to go anywhere. In Concert. Hear some of the world's greatest artists recorded live in concert every weekend. On a dark desert highway, cool wind in my hair. In Concert. We're caught in

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1: The future of Sir Keir Starmer remains uncertain, as senior ministers refuse to rule out the possibility he could resign in the coming days. Speaking to Sky's Trevor Phillips, Business Secretary Peter Carl says Sir Keir is making time to reflect.
2: He has been engaging in conversations with a wide range of people, including myself, and that he is, as well as working really hard over this weekend, I think he is making time to reflect on the political realities, challenges and opportunities that he finds himself in.
1: An extreme heat warning has been widened as the UK faces a heat wave with temperatures possibly hitting a record 38 degrees. The Met Office says the hot spell could last until Thursday. And Krispy Kreme has recalled one of its World Cup-themed donuts over concerns it may contain undeclared hazelnuts. Customers are being urged not to eat the pitch-perfect treat if affected, as the company apologised for the mix-up. That's the latest from Radio News Hub. I'm Dave Cronin.
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1: Monday we'll see temperatures rising with sunny spells for most of us, feeling hot and humid for many with that extreme heat warning in place. Highs of 31 to 34 degrees Celsius.
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1: Sir Keir Starmer has reportedly spent the weekend reflecting on the political realities he now faces. John Collins can tell us more.
2: Pressure is mounting on the PM after more than 100 Labour MPs reportedly called for him to step down following Andy Burnham's Makerfield by-election win. Business Secretary Peter Kyle told broadcasters he's not ruled out the possibility of the Prime Minister resigning, saying Sir Keir is reflecting on the political challenges facing the party and considering his next steps.
1: The train driver killed in Friday's crash near Bedford has been named as 60-year-old Sean Burton, with his family saying they're devastated and thinking of everyone affected. 100 people were injured in the incident. And Royal Mail is asking kids to ditch the tablets and put pen to paper to cheer on England and Scotland at the World Cup. The aim is to help a new generation to rediscover the value of letter writing. That's the latest from Radio News Hub. I'm Dave Cronin.
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1: Monday we'll see temperatures rising with sunny spells for most of us, feeling hot and humid for many with that extreme heat warning in place. Highs of 31 to 34 degrees Celsius.
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0: Which Motown group released the hit song My Girl? Which soul label was home to artists like Otis Redding and Booker T and the MGs? And which singer recorded the classic soul album What's Going On in 1971? 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
1: The future of Sir Keir Starmer remains uncertain, as senior ministers refuse to rule out the possibility he could resign in the coming days. Speaking to Sky's Trevor Phillips, Business Secretary Peter Carl says Sir Keir is making time to reflect.
2: He has been engaging in conversations with a wide range of people, including myself, and that he is, as well as working really hard over this weekend, I think he is making time to reflect on the political realities, challenges and opportunities that he finds himself in.
1: An extreme heat warning has been widened as the UK faces a heat wave, with temperatures possibly hitting a record 38 degrees. The Met Office says the hot spell could last until Thursday. And Krispy Kreme has recalled one of its World Cup-themed donuts over concerns it may contain undeclared hazelnuts. Customers are being urged not to eat the pitch-perfect treat if affected, as the company apologised for the mix-up. That's the latest from Radio News Hub. I'm Dave Cronin.
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1: Monday we'll see temperatures rising with sunny spells for most of us, feeling hot and humid for many with that extreme heat warning in place. Highs of 31 to 34 degrees Celsius.
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0: just hate Mondays? Well, liven up the start of another week by joining Martin Stead's Monday Afternoon Club.
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1: The Prime Minister is believed to be close to stepping down as Andy Burnham makes his return to Westminster today. Sir Keir Starmer is said to have been considering his political future over the weekend. Tributes are being paid to a train driver who was killed in a crash near Bedford on Friday. 60-year-old Sean Burton died when the train he was driving collided into the back of another. His family say they're devastated by his loss. A boy's life has been saved after he became the first child in the UK to have his heart failure reversed. Elliot Atkins had been diagnosed with a 1-in-1,000,000 heart condition that made him unlikely to survive. Dr. Yelena Stojanovic is one of the clinicians.
2: He's doing exceptionally well. He's now taking fewer medications. His quality of life, which is the most important thing for any child or for anyone actually, has improved significantly. And he is actually able to do the activities which every child of his age is able to do, which he wouldn't have done.
1: And we're set for some more record-breaking temperatures this week with an Amber Extreme heat alert in place across much of the Midlands and the south of England today. For On Radio News Hub, I'm Frankie Hairsign.
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1: A hot start to the week with the best of the sunshine across the southeast, where it will be quite humid too. Cloudy elsewhere with some showers possible and a high of 30 degrees.
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1: Hello, good morning. It's Monday the 22nd of June. I'm Ben Monse and this is your morning report. Here's what we've got coming up for you on today's programme.
2: When you hold back and you're not going for it, you're overthinking everything that you're doing.
1: After much speculation around Thomas Tuchel's halftime pep talk last week, we talk to a hypnotherapist and take a look at the science of confidence.
3: And for Elliot... Particularly, the complexity was not on doing intervention on its own, but it was the added complexity was him having the heart failure.
1: A boy with a one in a million condition has become the first child in the UK to receive a rare kind of heart surgery. And Colin Farrell's reprised his role as iconic detective John Sugar. Matt's on the case.
4: Something as big as this has to be stopped. We make rules. Work for us.
1: Let's take a look at what the weather's got in store for us. Any showers will be mostly confined to the west, with most places enjoying a dry, bright day and some good sunny spells. It's also set to feel hot and increasingly humid across the country. And that's a pattern that's going to continue throughout the week, especially across southern and central England and Wales, with plenty of sunshine on offer. Cloud and showers become more likely by the end of the week, while northern areas remain very warm. Today, there'll be highs of 30 degrees. Now, before we get going, let's check in with this morning's headlines, shall we? In the newsroom is Frankie.
5: The Prime Minister is believed to be close to stepping down as Andy Burnham makes his return to Westminster today. Keir Starmer is said to have been considering his political future over the weekend, while reports also suggest members of the Cabinet have told him to set out a timetable for his departure. It's after Mr. Burnham comfortably won the Makefield by-election. Tributes are being paid to a train driver who was killed in a crash near Bedford on Friday. 60-year-old Sean Burton died when the train he was driving collided into the back of another. His family say they're devastated by his loss. Crews continue to work to reopen the line, though it's expected disruption could last for most of the week. 9 in 10 students expect to work during term time. That's according to the Higher Education Policy Institute. They believe that paid jobs are now the norm. Nick Hillman is their chief executive.
6: The cost of living crisis, the fact that maintenance support hasn't kept up, the fact that their parents are being squeezed financially means that people are arriving at university knowing, and they're right, by the way, knowing they'll probably have to work alongside their studies.
5: A boy's life has been saved after he became the first child in the UK to have his heart failure reversed. Elliot Atkins had been diagnosed with a one in a million heart condition that made him unlikely to survive. Now doctors have given Elliot a procedure that meant he could have a life-saving surgery. Dr. Yelena Stiana is one of the clinicians.
3: He's doing exceptionally well. He's now taking fewer medications. His quality of life, which is the most important thing for any child or for anyone actually, has improved significantly. And he is actually able to do the activities which every child of his age is able to do, which he wouldn't have done.
5: And we're set for some record-breaking temperatures this week, potentially soaring above 38 degrees Celsius in some parts. The UK Health Security Agency are warning that vulnerable people or those with health conditions could be at risk, while the Met Office say the sweltering heat could last until at least Thursday. An amber extreme heat alert is in place across much of the Midlands and the south of England today.
1: If you're picking up the papers this morning, it's pretty much wall-to-wall speculation about the future of the Prime Minister. After the government's tone surrounding the departure of Keir Starmer shifted significantly over the weekend. The Financial Times says Starmer is on the brink of resigning, while the iPaper reports he could face mass resignations from his own ministers if he doesn't announce his departure by Tuesday night. The Guardian also expects an exit from Downing Street, saying cabinet ministers believe he'll set out his plans as early as today. And all eyes are on Andy Burnham too, with the Times reporting the Greater Manchester Mayor has the backing of more than 200 MPs, while the Daily Telegraph predicts he'll be in number 10 by September. The Daily Mail also splashes on Burnham, claiming Labour figures are urging him to tear up the party's tax pledges. And looking across the pond, The Sun leads with the headlines done and dusted after Donald Trump wade into British politics on his Truth Social platform, claiming Keir Starmer is on his way out of number 10. Away from Westminster, the Financial Times leads its international coverage with US Vice President J.D. Vance meeting Pakistani mediators ahead of talks involving Iranian officials. Now, let's take a quick look at the socials this morning. Lots of noise surrounding Uruguay's World Cup match against Cape Verde last night. There's so much love, support and memes for Cape Verde, who continued their remarkable run, holding two-time champions Uruguay to a thrilling 2-2 draw in Miami. As you can imagine, Starmer is also trending. Lots of speculation taking place online this morning as the country watches 10 Downing Street with bated breath. Now, you might have heard Gary Lineker calling Harry Kane the best striker England's ever had. But what's earned Kane that title? Well, Kane's attributed his team's success against Croatia to something very simple. He says the half-time team talk with Thomas Tuchel was enough to bolster the team's confidence all the way to victory. So is pure confidence really the secret to being a top player? And how can we all get a bit of that attitude? To find out more, Holly's had a pep talk with clinical hypnotherapist and expert in confidence, Martina Macchio.
7: Why do you think having confidence and being inspired is so important in, well, in general life, firstly, but in sports especially?
2: In general, confidence, if you don't have confidence, it's really a form of anxiety. It's a thing that stops you doing something. It tells you you can't do it because I might get embarrassed, or I might look stupid, or I'm going to fail. So it immediately sort of puts a dampener on your life. It stops you doing things. It can just stop it in a small way, or it can stop it in a huge way. So when it comes to sport, that's obviously a massive thing. If you've got a barrier that's in your brain that's stopping you achieving what you need to achieve, whether it be on the football field, as we were probably talking about today, or in an individual sport, then you are not going to perform as well as the others. And that's going to affect your game. It's going to affect the score, and you're going to lose. So it's absolutely crucial when you come to sport to have that confidence.
7: Absolutely. And what do you think it was about what Thomas Tuchel said to the team at halftime that then inspired them afterwards? Because Harry Kane kind of attributed the win to that pep talk.
2: Yeah, I think what he was saying is that they were all being a little bit too cautious. They were doing the job, but they were all holding back a little bit. And when you hold back and you're not going for it, you're overthinking everything that you're doing. And he needed to remove those barriers. So he was pretty much saying, I don't care what you do. I'll think of you, you know, the same, whether you win or lose, but I need you to perform at your absolute best and just go. And that's what they did. It was almost like giving them permission to make mistakes if they needed to. But when you do that, often the mistakes aren't there. People just do what comes naturally. When you're overthinking, then you're analysing everything you're doing. And again, it puts those brakes on, which stops you getting those goals or achieving what you need to on that field. Yeah,
7: absolutely. And so finally, if you were the coach of the England team, what kind of pep talk would you give them ahead of their next match? What do you think that they need?
2: Well, keep on doing what they did in that second half. Stop being afraid and just, as I said, go for it. Stop overthinking. Do what comes naturally to you. When you do it and you allow that natural behavior, I mean, they've got the skills, you know, they've got the ability. It's often our brains that stop us from really achieving the full extent to what we can achieve. Stop overthinking it. Just go for it. And when you go for it, you're more likely to do what you do well anyway. They've practiced. They know, you know, their formations. They know what they need to do. Let them just do what they've been taught, and then they'll get success from it. And also, I suppose, expect the unexpected.
1: Now, a boy's life has been saved after he became the first child in the UK to have a surgery that essentially reverses heart failure. Lisa Darville has this story.
8: Elliot Atkins' parents were told that without action, he would be unlikely to survive after he was diagnosed with heart failure and a one-in-a-million condition called middle aortic syndrome. But medics at Great Ormond Street Hospital decided to give him an angioplasty to help make him fit enough to be given life-saving surgery. Normally, this is a procedure reserved for adults, and doctors say Elliot is the first child in the UK to be given an angioplasty for heart failure.
3: My name is Atria Elena Stojanovic, and I'm consultant pediatric nephrologist and lead for renal transplant and renal vascular service at Great Ormond Street Hospital for Children. The angioplasty itself is an intervention where a small tube, like a catheter, is put into the arteries, either in the groin area or in the armpit. It travels into the blood vessel, which is narrow, in this case, into the blood vessels which supply the kidneys, and then it stretches itself and it dilates that vessel, making it bigger. So the angioplasty as an intervention is often talked about in adult settings. However, for children, it is usually used for the conditions that the children are born with, unlike in adults, where it is used for conditions which are usually acquired. So that is a big difference. So it is often used in children as well, but only in highly specialized centers because it is rare conditions that lead to it being used. And for Elliot, particularly, the complexity was not on doing intervention on its own, but it was the added complexity was him having the heart failure. And children who have the heart failures have increased risk during the intervention from the general anesthetic itself because they need to be put to sleep. So it classifies him as one of the children with most complex needs. And I think for those type of children or patients, the outcomes depend really on the seamless collaboration between the specialist teams. And that includes the specialist anesthetists who are putting the child to sleep, the child with heart failure to sleep. The doctors who are doing the intervention itself, the angioplasty, those are called the interventional radiologists. But it is also important the planning of the intervention and preparing the patient before the intervention, which is equally important as doing the intervention itself and then looking after the patient afterwards.
8: Since Elliot's first angioplasty in 2020, the teams at Great Ormond Street have gone on to perform angioplasty procedures for other children in heart failure. Elliot's parents, Amy and Thomas, say Elliot, who's now 7, is running around with his friends and happy training for his school sports day. Dr. Nostianovich says seeing Elliot today is fulfilling for her and the team.
3: To see him today do the activities that other children do is exceptionally rewarding, and it tells us as doctors that actually doing high-risk procedures in complex patients can lead to good outcomes. Having not done this, almost certainly he would have followed the symptom care pathway and very likely would not have been with us today.
1: Still to come, Johnny tells us what weird and wonderful things we can expect to see at the New London Museum site. Plus, Matt is investigating Colin Farrell's latest noir show.
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1: Welcome back. London Museum is set to open in a Victorian market with an unusually dark history. Johnny Holmes has more.
12: Smithfield Market will be open to the public for the first time in 3 decades. It's to host the London Museum, which promises to offer a unique experience to its visitors.
13: There are brilliant, brilliant museums in London, but we're going to be amazingly different. And that's because we're connected to the street. We're porous. The wonders of going into a market is that it's got loads of entrances, which is a bit kind of like, well, very different from other museums. We want people to flow through our museum, our marketplace. We want people to meet their friends and have a cup of coffee. We want to be open early, close later, and we'll be certainly doing that on a Friday and Saturday night. We'll have house parties. We'll be eating food together. We'll serve fantastic cocoa in the temperance cocoa rooms. And yet, throughout, in every single corner of the building, we're telling the history of London. This is deeply academic. This is researched. But that doesn't mean to say it's kind of formal. Life as we know it is filled with humour. And life across the ages was also filled with humour. The great stories, the grit and the glitter, as we call it. In every corner, in every case, through every object, through every display, every caption, you will learn stuff. Your understanding of London will change.
12: That's Sharon Ament, who's the museum's director. The Mayor of London said the opening will reinforce the city's status as the culture capital of the world. But it's not just the museum that's different. The history of the Victorian market is a story in itself.
13: It is very historic. It's been a live meat market. And then that means it was a place where cattle were driven from all parts of the UK to be slaughtered at Smithfield and then sold. And then in the Victorian period, the City of London Corporation created a modern, technologically advanced marketplace where carcasses were then sold rather than live animals coming into the centre of London. And then, you know, roll forward a whole, you know, numbers of years, and we're about to go into it. So it's extremely exciting.
12: London Museum will open later this year, and its galleries will feature a range of items like Banksy's piranha's artwork and King Charles I's execution vest.
1: If you're after a new box set to binge, this might be right up your street. Colin Farrell is reprising his role as John Sugar, the iconic Los Angeles private detective and film buff, as Matthew Dudley can explain.
14: Los Angeles. It's a big city. But it gets lonely. I have to stay busy.
15: Start your engines.
16: Colin Farrell's back in the Apple TV sci-noir series Sugar, which he also executive produces. It's been a big time for the Irish star, who turned 50 last month. But how's he found it returning back to the series for a second time?
17: It was loads of fun. I loved this world and loved this character as well. Surrounded by brilliant actors. So it was a whole new world and really fun to explore and question, where would this guy go now? What would happen? How would he move through the world now that he's particularly on his own and he's been left? What does life look like for John Sugar? So it was a blast. And being an executive producer on it, it's just all fun, you know, you call it work and work hard or whatever, but it's so much fun to be there from the genesis of it.
16: Sugar's described as genre bending. Series 1 started out as a straightforward detective drama, but then a huge twist halfway through changed everything. Now, we won't spoil that for you if you haven't seen it, but Farrell says that made it interesting to be a part of.
17: When you're at the center of it, when you're in the middle of it, you don't really feel the blend of genres. You just feel the consistency, ideally the consistency of a world that you're co-creating and inhabiting. And so blending of genres, I suppose, is more a concern for the creators and the writers. And then once you get into it, you're just into it. And it's a single world, hopefully multifaceted, but you're involved in moving through the singularity of it. And however that changes, it changes. But it's still, yeah, I'm not looking at it from the objective perspective at all, you know. But then when you hear questions like that and you know how people receive it, it is genuinely fun to hear.
16: So how does he feel about his character?
17: He's just a lovely character to play, to go to work. It's simple with the suits. It's all the suits are lovely. The car is lovely. The hotel he lives in is lovely and all that. And he's, again, fundamentally a decent man in a very corrupt world who's trying to do his best. So it's those kind of swimming in the waters of those tropes through this character is a really fun way to go to work.
16: Series 2 of Sugar is available to watch on Apple TV.
15: Something as big as this has to be stopped. We make rules that work for us.
1: Now, before we go, Frankie's back with a quick look at the sport.
5: First to cricket. England head coach Brendan McCullum says they're ready to welcome Ben Stokes back to lead the side for the third test against New Zealand at Trent Bridge. Stokes is set to return as captain after sitting out the heavy second test defeat while an investigation continues into an off-field incident, though the outcome has yet to be announced. McCullum spoke to reporters yesterday.
18: To see him be able to go out there and play some cricket and to be able to look like he was enjoying himself is really positive. So I'm not going to divulge our conversations and because they are confidential, but it is great to see him back and playing, and I look forward to seeing him in a few days.
5: England are back in World Cup action tomorrow with a crucial group stage match against Ghana. A win would give them a strong step towards the knockout stages as the tournament begins to heat up. It kicks off at 9 tomorrow night. And in athletics, Olympic champion Keely Hodkinson was left in tears after withdrawing from the 400 metres final at the UK Championships in Birmingham. The 800 metre star later said she didn't want to take any risks, and she continues to build up to a big summer ahead.
1: Now, sadly, that's all we've got time for on today's Morning Report, but don't fret, we'll be back tomorrow and for the rest of the week with more stories for you, chatting about the latest in the World Cup, the showbiz world, and much, much more. Until then, I hope your week gets off to a great start. Have a lovely day.

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1: Sir Keir Starmer is understood to be considering his political future, with reports suggesting he's ready to step down. Ben Monte has more.
2: The Prime Minister was said to have been mulling over his position this weekend, while it's also understood members of the Cabinet have urged him to set out a timetable for his resignation. It's after Andy Burnham comfortably won the Makerfield by-election, with some of his supporters now calling for him to take over without a contest. But former Health Secretary Wes Streeting did suggest he'd be willing to trigger one, and that he had the backing to do so. All eyes will be on the Prime Minister's next move.
1: Landlords in England who don't fix dangerous problems like damp and mould could now face a fine of up to £7,000. From today, councils will have greater powers to make sure landlords are listening to their tenants. And it's set to be a scorching week, with temperatures potentially reaching around 38 degrees Celsius in some parts of the country. An Amber Extreme Heat Alert is in place across much of the Midlands and south of England today, remaining in place until Thursday. From Radio News Hub, I'm Frankie Hairsine.
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1: A hot start to the week with the best of the sunshine across the southeast, where it will be quite humid too. Cloudy elsewhere with some showers possible and a high of 30 degrees.
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1: Prime Minister is believed to be close to stepping down as Andy Burnham makes his return to Westminster today. Ben Motsey has more.
2: Sir Keir Starmer is said to have been spending the weekend considering what his political future could look like. Reports also suggest some members of the cabinet, including Home Secretary Yvette Cooper, have told the PM to set out a timetable for his departure. Meanwhile, Andy Burnham is due to be sworn in as an MP today, and some members are backing a move to hand power over to him without a contest.
1: Tributes are being paid to a train driver who was killed in a crash near Bedford on Friday. 60-year-old Sean Burton died when the train he was driving collided into the back of another. His family say they're devastated by his loss. We're set for some record-breaking temperatures this week, potentially soaring above 38 degrees Celsius in some parts. An Amber Extreme Heat Alert is in place across much of the Midlands and the south of England today. And TUI has been ranked the worst airline for flight delays in the UK. They say it's because they want to make sure every flight takes off and would rather delay than cancel. From Radio News Hub, I'm Frankie Hersine.
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1: A hot start to the week with the best of the sunshine across the southeast, where it will be quite humid too. Cloudy elsewhere with some showers possible and a high of 30 degrees.
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0: 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Which soul label was home to artists like Otis Redding and Booker T and the MGs? And which singer recorded the classic soul album What's Going On in 1971? 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
1: The Prime Minister is believed to be close to stepping down as Andy Burnham makes his return to Westminster today. Ben Maltzay has more.
2: Sir Keir Starmer is said to have been spending the weekend considering what his political future could look like. Reports also suggest some members of the Cabinet, including Home Secretary Yvette Cooper, have told the PM to set out a timetable for his departure. Meanwhile, Andy Burnham is due to be sworn in as an MP today, and some members are backing a move to hand power over to him without a contest.
1: Tributes are being paid to a train driver who was killed in a crash near Bedford on Friday. 60-year-old Sean Burton died when the train he was driving collided into the back of another. His family say they're devastated by his loss. We're set for some record-breaking temperatures this week, potentially soaring above 38 degrees Celsius in some parts. An Amber Extreme Heat Alert is in place across much of the Midlands and the south of England today. And TUI has been ranked the worst airline for flight delays in the UK. They say it's because they want to make sure every flight takes off and would rather delay than cancel. From Radio News Hub, I'm Frankie Hess.
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1: A hot start to the week with the best of the sunshine across the southeast, where it will be quite humid too. Cloudy elsewhere with some showers possible and a high of 30 degrees Celsius.
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And remember, always consult a qualified health professional about any concerns relating to your own health and well-being.

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1: Sir Keir Starmer has stepped down as Prime Minister. He fought back tears as he made the announcement outside Number 10.
2: I shall spend more time on the most important job, being the best husband I can to my fantastic wife, Vic, who has been a rock by my side through good times and bad, and being the best dad I can to my beautiful children.
1: Well, the Labour Party now will begin the process of selecting a new leader and a new Prime Minister.
2: I will remain in post as Prime Minister until the contest is complete, and I will do everything I can to ensure an orderly handover of power. I will also give my successor my full and unequivocal support, knowing that they will inherit a Britain that is far stronger and fairer.
1: Well, Andy Burnham is the clear frontrunner for the job after a decisive win in the Makerville by-election last week, where Streeting has also said he'll contend in any leadership race. For On Radio News Hub, I'm Frankie Hairsine.
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1: A hot start to the week with the best of the sunshine across the southeast, where it will be quite humid too. Cloudy elsewhere with some showers possible and a high of 30 degrees Celsius.
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0: just hate Mondays? Well, liven up the start of another week by joining Martin Stead's Monday Afternoon Club.
1: I remember buying that album back in 72, and it was just amazing.
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1: Jimmy, Robert, John and John, can you name the rock band from their first names?
0: So join Martin Stead's Monday Afternoon Club. 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

0: 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The Lunchtime Update. All the latest news, weather, sport, business, showbiz, and health stories.
1: Sir Keir Starmer has stepped down as the Prime Minister, with the Labour Party now expected to begin the process of selecting a new one.
2: I will remain in post as Prime Minister until the contest is complete. And I will do everything I can to ensure an orderly handover of power. I will also give my successor my full and unequivocal support, knowing that they will inherit a Britain that is far stronger and fairer than the one I inherited 2 years ago.
1: Speaking outside Number 10, Sir Keir says he'll spend more time with his family.
2: I shall spend more time on the most important job, being the best husband I can to my fantastic wife Vic, who has been a rock by my side through good times and bad, and being the best dad I can to my beautiful children.
1: Former Mayor of Greater Manchester Andy Burnham has confirmed he will run for Labour leadership. That is the latest from Radio News Hub. I'm Matthew Dudley.
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1: The best of the sunshine will be across the southeast, where it feels increasingly hot. Elsewhere, rather cloudy with a little rain possible, particularly in Scotland and the north of England. Highs of 30 degrees Celsius.
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1: First to cricket. England head coach Brendan McCullum says they're ready to welcome Ben Stokes back to lead the side for the third test against New Zealand at Trent Bridge. Stokes is set to return as captain after sitting out the heavy second test defeat while an investigation continues into an off-field incident, though the outcome has yet to be announced. McCullum spoke to reporters yesterday.
2: See him be able to go out there and play some cricket and to be able to look like he was enjoying himself is really positive. So I'm not going to divulge how conversations and because they are confidential, but you know, it is great to see him back and playing, and I look forward to seeing him in a few days.
1: England are back in World Cup action tomorrow with a crucial group stage match against Ghana. A win would give them a strong step towards the knockout stages as the tournament begins to heat up. It kicks off at 9 tomorrow night. And in athletics, Olympic champion Keely Hodkinson was left in tears after withdrawing from the 400 metres final at the UK Championships in Birmingham. The 800 metre star later said she didn't want to take any risks and she continues to build up to a big summer ahead.
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1: Britons are set to spend a record £2.24 billion on Amazon Prime Day this year, with the World Cup driving a surge in TV and tech upgrades. Adobe expects overall spending to rise nearly 8%. Streaming devices, projectors and TVs are all forecast to jump sharply as fans hold off big purchases to cash in on Prime Day discounts. Banco Santander, the owner of Santander UK, says it's turning to artificial intelligence to help shave more than €500 million off its global costs. It's rolling out AI tools to all staff in the UK to automate tasks and speed up customer services. And weight loss drugs are quietly reshaping the weekly shop. PwC says weight jab use could jump to 7 million people by 2027, and many are already swapping crisps and chocolate for fresh food and vitamins. Supermarkets are racing to keep up, rolling out nutrient-packed meals for customers who suddenly feel less snacky.
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2: David and Victoria Beckham have appeared to reach out to their son Brooklyn, including him in heartfelt Father's Day tributes yesterday, despite an ongoing family rift. The couple shared family photos, including all their kids, and what's being seen as a public show of support, amid reports relations with their eldest son remain stained. The funeral of artist David Hockney has taken place in private, attended only by his partner and great-nephew, in line with his wishes. Public memorial services celebrating his life and work are now planned for next year in London and beyond. TV presenter Nicky Campbell has revealed his daughter was badly injured in a hit and run involving an e-bike in Peckham. He now says she's recovering at home and praised police and NHS staff for their swift response. And Harry Potter star Rupert Grint has been given the go-ahead to build an eco-village on his Hertfordshire estate. Plans include new homes and apartments, with the actor also set to contribute nearly £200,000 towards local infrastructure.
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1: Around 700,000 people across the UK live with autism. It's a neurodevelopmental condition not defined by a single behaviour, but by a pattern of differences in how a person experiences, processes and interacts with the world. People with autism can face challenges in many areas of their life, but the type and severity varies greatly from one person to another. Many autistic people experience intense emotions. When stress, sensory overload, uncertainty or communication difficulties build up, some may experience a meltdown, an involuntary loss of emotional control, or a shutdown. A relatively new charity, Dogs for Autism, founded by autism mum and dog behaviourist Hilary Armour, is the only UK charity providing assistance dogs free of charge, enabling their autistic partners to mitigate their disability.
2: The tasks that autism assistance dogs do are things like deep pressure therapy, which helps to re-regulate somebody's proprioceptive system. They lead people out of busy buildings if people start to become overwhelmed. They do road safety awareness, particularly for young adults who are becoming independent for the first time. They also will do a bit of crowd control work, creating space for people in lines or queues or crowded spaces, but also sent alert to impending meltdowns. Quite often, an autistic person finds it difficult to name their emotions and know what they're feeling until it's happening to them. The dog's able to get there in advance, using scent to predict that.
1: Give me some idea of the impact that these dogs have had.
2: We have some families who, for the first time, can now go out together as a family unit because the dog enables the autistic person to manage within that family grouping outside of the home. We've got dogs where they're going into school with their youngsters and they're enabling their youngsters to access education in a way that they simply couldn't do before. We've got young people who can now go to university where they were actually very isolated and at home because they couldn't leave the home without another human being. They needed a carer in order to leave the home because the overwhelming aspects of their autism would mean that they couldn't go out alone. But the dog is trained to manage those so that young person or young adult can go out on their own. We've got dogs who are working with profoundly disabled children who also have autism, where they had no language and they had only ever said mummy. But then now they have a new word and it's their dog's name. And that dog becomes their very best friend, where they can't make friendships or hold friendships outside of that. So, you know, the dogs are providing independence in lots of different ways, but that's what they are. A bridge to independence.
1: How long does it take you to train an assistance dog for a person with autism, and how does the process work?
2: It's anywhere from 18 months to 2 years is what we're aiming for. Occasionally, depending on the dog, it might take a bit longer to mature, so it might be 2.5 before replacing that dog. There are two projects running at the same time. So we have anywhere between 10 to 15 dogs at any one time in our training program, and alongside that is our applications project, where every year we open our applications window. We then choose a group of people that we feel we can take forward onto our active waiting list. That process takes a good 12 to 18 months because of all of the different boxes that we have to tick along the way. So both teams are talking to each other constantly. When we start to see traits rising up in the dogs that we're working with, we're starting to already think about, well, actually, this dog might be suitable for that person over there. And then we invite the people waiting for dogs into our training centre for a relationship and education visit. And we start that process of seeing which dogs they might particularly gel with, see how they handle dogs, what's going to be suitable for them.
1: It's a highly bespoke service that you provide free of charge to the user, where both the dog and their partner's well-being is at the forefront of your approach, and it's only thanks to the magnificent generosity of corporate partners and the great British public. If someone listening to this report would like to support you, how can they do that?
2: We run a sponsor a puppy program where people can pay sort of £5 a month and they have a little pack with a cuddly puppy and they can follow the life of this puppy for the year. We can train as many dogs as we have the funds to train, and currently we can train 10 to 15 dogs a year. But in our last application window, 750 people asked for an application form. So there is the mismatch, really, between the need and what we can provide.
1: My grateful thanks to Hilary Armour. 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
1: Sir Keir Starmer has announced he will resign as Prime Minister.
2: Every decision I've taken has been about putting the country I love first. That is why I will resign as leader of the Labour Party. I have spoken to His Majesty the King this morning to inform him of my decision.
1: He set out a timetable for his resignation and could be gone within weeks, with former Mayor of Manchester and new MP for Ashton Makerfield, Andy Burnham, potentially being the Prime Minister by the middle of July. He's announced his plan to run for leadership this morning and has the backing of the former Health Secretary Wes Streeting. Politics professor Stuart Wilkes-Hague says it's looking good for Andy Burnham.
3: All of the momentum is with Andy Burnham, and momentum means everything in politics, particularly in the kind of context we are in at the moment. So what happens in the short term, everything is really very much in Andy Burnham's favour.
1: That's the latest from Radio News Hub. I'm Matthew Dudley.
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1: The best of the sunshine will be across the southeast, where it feels increasingly hot. Elsewhere, rather cloudy with a little rain possible, particularly in Scotland and the north of England. Highs of 30 degrees Celsius.
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0: 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Music that's generally contemporary in nature, and some of which I play myself in the church music group I'm in. And it's something that you might like to listen to on a Sunday morning between 9 and 10 here on HWD Hospital Radio. 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
1: This morning, Sir Keir Starmer announced he would resign as Prime Minister.
2: Every decision I've taken has been about putting the country I love first. That is why I will resign as leader of the Labour Party. I have spoken to His Majesty the King this morning to inform him of my decision.
1: There have been mixed reactions from across the country and the world to the news, with Ukrainian President Volodymyr Zelensky thanking Sir Keir for his support throughout the war with Russia and calling him a friend of the Ukraine. Labour MP for Alloa and Grangemouth, Brian Leishman, was met with a different feeling.
3: Relief that we can call an end to the first 2 years of this Labour government, which quite frankly under Keir Starmer has been nowhere near good enough. What we must do now is obviously change our Prime Minister, but more importantly, change the direction that this Labour government has gone in.
1: Former Mayor of Manchester Andy Burnham is the frontrunner to take up the role. That's the latest from Radio News Hub. I'm Matthew Dudley.
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1: The best of the sunshine will be across the southeast, where it feels increasingly hot. Elsewhere, rather cloudy with a little rain possible, particularly in Scotland and the north of England. Highs of 30 degrees Celsius.
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0: Just Hate Mondays? Well, liven up the start of another week by joining Martin Stead's Monday Afternoon Club.
1: I remember buying that album back in 72 and it was just amazing.
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0: So join Martin Stead's Monday Afternoon Club. 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
2: This morning, Sir Keir Starmer announced his plans to resign as Prime Minister to spend more time with his family.
3: I shall spend more time on the most important job, being the best husband I can to my fantastic wife, Vic, who has been a rock by my side through good times and bad, and being the best dad I can to my beautiful children.
2: It follows mounting calls for Sir Keir to step down alongside Andy Burnham's decisive win in the Makerfield by-election. Mr Burnham has this morning announced his intention to run for the leadership role. He is the popular choice, with Labour MP for Allowan and Grangemouth, Brian Leesham, a fan.
4: Well, certainly so far what I've heard from Andy Burnham in regard of nationalisation of utilities and reindustrialising forgotten ex-industrial heartlands the length and breadth of the United Kingdom. That's certainly changed with my own politics, because what we have seen, especially in Scotland, is 4 decades of deindustrialisation that has ravaged communities.
2: That is the latest from Radio News Hub. I'm Matthew Dudley.
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1: HWD Hospital Radio weather.
2: The best of the sunshine will be across the southeast, where it feels increasingly hot. Elsewhere, rather cloudy with a little rain possible, particularly in Scotland and the north of England. Highs of 30 degrees Celsius.
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very good afternoon. Welcome along to the last Monday Afternoon Club for a few weeks. It's our summer break. And it is warm out there. I think this week it's going to be warmer here than it is in Greece. Anyway, we start off with Invisible Touch by Genesis and George and Aretha and I Knew You Were Waiting. It's 10 minutes past three. This is the Monday Afternoon Club and you're all welcome. Say hi to Phil and Helen and Christopher and anybody else who's out there. This week we've got the A to Z of classic pop, the letter G, every other record apart from the album tracks, will be on vinyl, classic vinyl, and the groups or the artists, their names will begin with G. We've got a very empty looking bin this week, so that won't take long. The library is record 69. It's the 69th record in our library. And it's Dave Whitfield and Climb Every Mountain from 1959. That's just before the 4 o'clock news. And then the weatherman's here. And he's going to say to you Tuesday 32, Wednesday 33, Thursday 33, Friday 27, and Saturday and Sunday 24 degrees. There's none of that white stuff about, Helen. We've got a classic album revisited. We've got Fleetwood Mac's Rumours, and we've got four tracks from that this afternoon. That album came out in 1977. Can you believe that? And then at 3:30, we've the PPQ, the popular pop quiz. Now, I think it's easy. And I know you all take it very seriously. But I think you're going to get every single one right this week. I think it's sixes across the board. Anyway, let's get on with our classic album, Fleetwood Mac and Dreams.

0: Our classic album this week, Fleetwood Mac's Rumours. You're more than welcome to the Monday Afternoon Club. Going to tell you shortly about the PPQ. Now, if you are new to the programme, which you could be, because we've got some numbers out there this week. If you're new to the programme, tell you all about the PPQ, the popular pop quiz, and how you can enter.
1: Martin Stead's Monday Afternoon.

Brian Ferry, Roxy Music, Hard Rains Are Gonna Fall. And that's actually from Street Life to the Greatest Hits of Roxy Music. Just thought I'd tell you that. Yes, Helen, I am looking forward to my break. I know we had a mini break for about 5 days in Venice a couple of months ago, but this is the main one. Lesvos on Greece, in Greece. And it will be very, very, very nice and relaxing. And the food's fantastic. And, yeah. I'll be thinking of you all. Now, listen, I said to you a minute or two ago that we would do the rules and regs for the PPQ. I thought we'd wait another minute and play Stevie Wonder first. I don't know why, but I just thought we'd do it.

0: That's Stevie Wonder and My Cherie. It's 24 minutes past thereabouts. I keep rabbiting on about this holiday, though. This is unfair of me to talk about it. Why don't you tell me if you're going on holiday this year somewhere? If you are, let me know. Right, the rules to the PPQ are 6 very simple pop questions. You answer them, and I tell you if you got them right at 4:30. It's dead easy. Now, there are a couple of rules, being the Monday Afternoon Club. There's no prizes, obviously. Obs, because it's the Monday Afternoon Club. Anyway, never mind. Please don't Google the answers. If you know them, you know them. If you don't, you don't. It's as Christopher often says. Hi, Christopher, are you listening? It's the taking part that's important. And even if you only get one right, that's brilliant. I've got them written down in front of me, so I know all the answers. So all you do to send your answers to me is go to HWD Hospital Radio, and then click on the Listen Live button. And then if you scroll the screen up a little bit, it comes to Chatbox. And in Chatbox, you can stick your name on the top line, and underneath, you can send me your answers. Question 1, question 2, question 3. Now, question 4, 5, and 6. Please just send me one entry, because it's very hard to keep note of who's got what. If you're struggling with the questions, don't necessarily rush. You've got an hour to get them into me. But we will repeat the questions around about 4:15 if you're struggling. So get a pen and paper. You've got about 5 minutes. Let's see. Give or take the odd second or two. And then we'll do the PPQ.
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0: So stick around. Let's do a bit of Louis. Louis Armstrong.

Do you know, I can hear your singing along to that "Oh Yeah" bit at the end. Louis Armstrong, what a wonderful, wonderful, wonderful word. Hope we keep you going here on HWD. We are trying to entertain you by playing some absolutely fantastic music. And the Monday Afternoon Club has actually adapted this album to its playlist. It never was in my mind to keep bringing it along. But you know what?

Of course, it's the album Band on the Run. And of course, it's No Words from Wings. But that is an adopted album, I'm telling you. Talking about dropping names, Helen, I went to Battle of Variety Club, God knows when, years and years and years ago, and we saw the Drifters. And for another hospital radio station, I carried out an interview with Ben E. King. Take that, Mr. Benny King. Let's do it.

Okay, here we are with seven questions for you, or even six. Who threw another question in there? Anyway, here we are with six questions, the PPQ, the popular pop quiz. Send me your answers as soon as you can. You've got an hour to do it. Pens and paper at the ready. And let's see if you can get six out of six this week. Question one. Who had a hit with Green Onions? Who had a hit with Green Onions?

Question two. Pin Up was an album by who? Pin Up was an album by who? Question three. What were Spandau Ballet called before they became Spandau Ballet? What were Spandau Ballet called before they became Spandau Ballet? Question four. What year were all these in the charts? Long-haired Lover from Liverpool, Little Jimmy Osmond, Jean Genie by David Bowie, and You're So Vain, Carly Simon. What year were all these in the charts? Long-haired Lover from Liverpool by Little Jimmy Osmond, Jean Genie by David Bowie, and You're So Vain, Carly Simon. Question five is the lyrics round, and I want to know the song title and the artist, please. And it goes, well, I'm sitting on the back row on the northwest side of town, picturing last night way up in the city where they shot my baby down. I can see the brain cells going here. One more time. Well, I'm sitting on the back row on the northwest of town. Picture last night way up in the city where they shot my baby down. One more time. Well, I'm sitting on the back row on the northwest of the town. Picturing last night way up in the city where they shot my baby down. And then question six is very simple. All we want to know, please, is who this is.

If you know the answers to those, send them to me via chat box. We'll just read them one more time very quickly in case you missed it the first time. Who had a hit with Green Onions? Question two, Pin Up was an album by who? Question three, what were Spandau Ballet called before they were called Spandau Ballet? Question four, what year were all these in the charts? Long-haired Lover from Liverpool, Little Jimmy Osmond, Gene Genie, David Bowie, and You're So Vain, Carly Simon. The lyrics round, well, I'm sitting on the back porch on the northwest side of town, picturing last night way up in the city where they shot my baby down. And then, of course, this. Who's this, please, and what's it called?

We'll do the answers to those in about an hour's time. We'll repeat the questions later on this afternoon. So if you're struggling, we'll do them again at 4:15. That's your PPQ. That's your six. Let's see how you go on.

Of course, the incomparable Eric Clapton from the Unplugged album, and Nobody Knows You. We've got some answers coming in for the PPQ, but we're not going to say anything about them, not until about 4:30. We're going to do the bin after this. We're going to play another track from our classic album, which is Fleetwood Mac's Rumours, which came out in 1977. Did I tell you that already? I might have done. We're going to play side one, track 6, Go Your Own Way.

Classic album, second track, Fleetwood Mac, Rumours is the album, and Go Your Own Way. It's time for the bin. As I said, there's nothing in it this week. Look, honestly, completely empty. Now, we're back on the 13th of July from our summer break. I wonder if there'll be something in it by then. What do you think? Could be. We'll give it a go. We'll check it when we get back.

0: Great Leeds band, Kaiser Chiefs, and Every Day You Love Me Less and Less. Wow, that's not very nice, is it? It's 12 minutes, 11 and a half minutes to 4 o'clock. Still to come on the programme, we've got the Library Record 69, which is Climb Every Mountain. We've got the Weatherman, he'll be about 4:45. A couple more tracks from our classic album, and we've got the answers to the PPQ. What more could you want on the Monday Afternoon Club?
1: 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HWD Hospital
0: 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And we go with a light bulb moment.

0: your ELO moment turned to stone. I was going to play Mr. Blue Sky, but if you're listening to the previous hour before us, somebody snuck it in and played it. Never mind. We'll probably stick it on later. Now, if you missed any of the PPQ, as Helen has, she's missed one of the questions, we will do them again at 4:15, just before we reveal the answers, around about 4:30. Now, we're going to travel back to 1956. Now, that's a long time ago. That's before me, even. Heartbreak Hotel, Elvis.
1: Well, since my baby left me, well, I found a new place to dwell. Well, it's down at the end of Lonely Street, that Heartbreak Hotel where I'll be. I'll be just a lonely baby. Well, I'm a

0: think it's so lonely, Becky Bay. 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They'll be so lonely they could die.
1: That's a long time ago. That is a long time ago. Elvis Presley, Heartbreak Hotel. It's just gone 5 minutes. Let's have a quick one before they do the library.

Supertramp and Breakfast in America. Record 69 in our massive vault of records is David Whitfield, Climb Every Mountain. It was from 1959, and it's the 69th record in our library.

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3: Andy Burnham officially sworn in as an MP. Just hours after Sir Keir Starmer announced his resignation, the new Makerfield MP has arrived at Westminster to cheers from the House after a decade away from Parliament. He can now formally throw his hat into the ring to be the next Labour leader. Earlier, the Prime Minister took to the steps of Downing Street to announce his time was up.
4: Every decision I've taken has been about putting the country I love first. That is why I will resign as leader of the Labour Party. I have spoken to His Majesty the King this morning to inform him of my decision.
3: Andy Burnham has said he will run. Wes Streeting has said he will not. Nominations open on July the 9th, with a new leader in place by the 1st of September. That's the latest from Radio News Hub. I'm David Hall.
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3: A warm evening with mostly light winds. There is still a chance of showers, though, across some central areas, but most places will stay dry. A low of 19 degrees Celsius.
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I'm absolutely certain his real name was Paul Raven, but he went under the name of Gary Glitter, and I Love You, Love Me Love. 1973, the 80s, said of pop, the letter G, starting side two off the Monday Afternoon Club. Welcome along. You're more than welcome. I'm going to do the PPQ questions again in about 10 minutes' time, and with the answers at 5:30, and then the weatherman around 4:45, and believe you and me, we've got some great music coming up in this next hour.

0: Wow, I said there was some good music on in this second hour. U2 from the album Rattle and Hum, and still haven't found out what I was looking for. I mean, if the music's going to be that good, you might as well stop right through till five.
1: The A to Z of Pop with Martin Stead.

The Gibson Brothers from 1980. Phil, I will, and thank you. I hope you feel better a little bit soon. Let's repeat the PPQ for those who missed it.

Right, an hour ago we gave you these questions. Just going to repeat them before we do the answers at 4:30. Question one, who had a hit with Green Onions? Question two, Pin Up was an album by who? Question three, what were Spandau Ballet called before they became Spandau Ballet? Question four is always, what year were all these in the charts? Long-haired Lover from Liverpool, Jimmy Osmond, Jean Genie, David Bowie, and You're So Vain, Carly Simon. The lyrics round is question five. Well, I'm sitting on the back porch on the northwest side of town, picturing last night way up in the city where they shot my baby down. And then we said, who's this, please?

Well, if you know the answers to those, send them along to me in chat box. You've got about 14 minutes to do so, and we'll reveal the answers around about 4:30. But until then, Barry's here.

Do you know that would be an absolute wonderful theme tune to the Monday Afternoon Club if I get a version without any lyrics on it? It would be absolutely wonderful. It's 20 past 4 o'clock, 10 minutes to the answers to the PPQ. And everything's wonderful. I can even feel the heat coming in through the walls. It must be very, very warm out there. I know you must be sweating. When I got in the car to come here at 1:30, it said, this is no joke, of word of a lie, it said 35 degrees on my temperature readout in the car. 35! Stifling. Another track then from our classic album, Fleetwood Mac's Rumour. And I was talking to somebody this weekend, and he said, I never knew The Chain had the Formula One music on the back of it. Well, it isn't the Formula One music. They nicked it off Fleetwood Mac, and it's actually called The Chain.

0: The one good thing about that is the chain. That is Fleetwood Mac from our classic album this week, Rumours. The good thing about that is there's still another track to come before 5 o'clock. Can you actually believe that?
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0: Now, why has that not worked? When you press a button and it doesn't work, it spoils things.

Oh, Freddie Mercury and Time. Dave, one of these days you're going to have to show me how to use all this stuff here. I just keep pressing buttons and this thing happens.

Everybody seems to be popping in now. Dave Sowden's just arrived. And Harry's driving home from the Lake District. Long drive. I'm sure you'll be fine, though. Let's do the answers to the PPQ that we set you at 3:30. These are the answers, and then we'll see how you've done. Who had a hit with Green Onions? Who had a hit with Green Onions? Booker T and the MGs is the actual answer. Booker T and the MGs. Question two. Pin Up was an album by who? It was, in fact, David Bowie. Question three. What were Spandau Ballet called before they became Spandau Ballet? The Gentry. What year were all these in the charts? Now, we might have a bit of tussling here because this is the chart from January the 7th. I'll tell you in a minute. Longhaired Lover from Liverpool, Jimmy Osmond, Gene Genie, David Bowie, and Your Sylvain, Carly Simon. It was the chart from January the 7th, 1973. Now, I know you said 1972, but I know for a fact that Longhaired Lover of Liverpool was definitely out in 72 because it was at Christmas number one for 72. I think Gene Genie was in the charts in 72. And I also think Your Sylvain was in the charts in 72. But they were all in charts on January the 7th, 1973. So if you put 1972, we're going to give you it. If you put 1973, we're going to give you it. And if you put 72 or 73, we'll give you it. This one definitely stumped everybody. This is the lyrics round. It says, well, I'm sitting on the back porch on the northwest side of town, picturing last night way up in the city where they shot my baby down. It was Paul Parkinson by Wizard. And then we said to you, who's this?

0: So the answers this week were Booker T and the MGs, David Bowie. The Gentry, 1973 or 1972, Ballpark Incident Wizard, An Ordinary World by Duran Duran. So in second place, it's Harry. But this week's winner, without a shadow of a doubt, with 3 points, Helen Moore. Well done, Helen. Oh, I love it when it all comes together. Well, guess what? We're going to do it all again in about 3 weeks' time. We will, honestly and truthfully, we will have another PPQ in about 3 weeks' time. But until then...
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0: 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And from 1973, Andy Gibb.

That's Andy Gibb and Everlasting Love, the A to Z of Pop. The letter G, of course. Andy Gibb is one of the brothers Gibb. Did you know that? Well, I'm sure you... I'm absolutely sure you did. Bit of Mr. Bowie now, and then we'll do the weather.

0: That, of course, is David Bowie and Starman.
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0: The weather, talking about the weather. Highs this evening or this afternoon and into the evening, 27, approximately 81 degrees Fahrenheit, with light southeasterly breezes. Tuesday, very hot and sunny, reaching 32, which is 90, only with a gentle breeze. Wednesday, extremely hot and mostly sunny, reaching 33 degrees. That's 91 degrees Fahrenheit. We're all going to melt. Friday this week, sunny intervals, slightly cooler by 5-6 degrees. It's only going to be 27. Blimey. And into the weekend, settled temperatures in the mid-20s, around about 24 to 25, with a mix of sunshine and possibly scattered showers. Ugh, don't like that. But you're going to have an absolutely fantastic week. Finally, the classic album, Fleetwood Mac, Rumours. We've one track more to play for you, and this is called You Make Love Funny.

0: Ah, yes, that's Blur, Country House. I've got to say thank you for listening. We're back on the 13th of July. Stick it in your diary so you don't forget. We'll be here from 3 o'clock with all the usual things. Thank you for listening. I'm off on my summer jollies. I hope the weather's kind to you. I hope you feel and keep well, and I'll see you then. And thank you again for listening to the Monday Afternoon Club. Bye-bye. Well, I would be going if the music had start, but it doesn't seem to want to play. Let's try again. Definitely doesn't want to start. We'll stick something else on for you, because I'm quick like that. I'm really well.
1: This ain't no disco.

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1: I will resign as leader of the Labour Party.
2: I swear by Almighty God that I will be faithful and bear true allegiance to His Majesty King Charles.
3: One out, one in. Sir Keir Starmer quits as Prime Minister just hours before Andy Burnham completed his return to Westminster. On the steps of Downing Street this morning, an emotional PM said his time at number 10 is over.
1: I shall spend more time on the most important job, being the best husband I can to my fantastic wife, Vic, who has been a rock by my side through good times and bad, and being the best dad I can to my beautiful children.
3: Nominations to replace Sir Keir Starmer will open on July the 9th if his likely successor Andy Burnham is the only candidate to put his name forward. Then he could be Prime Minister within days rather than weeks. Reform UK's Nigel Farage is calling for a general election. That's the latest from Radio News Hub. I'm David Hall.
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3: A warm evening with mostly light winds. There is still a chance of showers, though, across some central areas, but most places will stay dry. A low of 19 degrees Celsius.
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7: Hello and welcome to another edition of 60 Minutes of the 60s.

Starting us off, Dateline, January 1964. That was number one. Dave Clark, 5, and Glad All Over. Welcome along to another edition of 60 Minutes of the 60s. And a bit of a special one today, because all the songs we're playing today reached number one. Yes, big number ones from the 60s. Dave Clark, 5, he had that at number one. Only had one number one. Surprisingly, he had two number twos, though. Can you remember those two? He had a number two with Bits and Pieces. Yes, of course you remember that. And also Everybody Knows, the Dave Clark 5. Good group. We're going even further back in time now. March 1960. This one was number one. Can you remember the artist? Number, number, number, number.

0: Just going to be bringing back so many memories in the next hour or so. That was Running Bear. Can you remember a guy called Johnny Preston? That goes back to 1960. It was number one. And he was a male vocalist from America. In fact, he was from Corville in Texas. It was his first and only number one. You're listening to H3D Hospital Radio. It's Mike Binns with 60 Minutes of the 60s, a rather special one. All number ones we're playing today.
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0: And if you remember Johnny Preston, see if you remember this one, the title and the artist. A little bit difficult, this one, too.

Unit 4 plus 2. Remember those. And how did that come about? Well, originally there was four of them in the group, and they were called the Hunters in those days. And then they added another two people, and hence the reason they call it Unit 4 plus 2. That was April 65, number one. All number ones today. Almost one-hit wonders. They had one more song which got them into the lower half of the top 50, but nothing ever special of those. And they're recorded on the Decca label. That goes back a while. Back to 1960. Hang on. Where am I? Concrete and Clay. It was April 1965. Remember those? 1965. In the days when we used to wear bell-bottom trousers. And we used to, well, the girls used to have mini skirts. And they always used to kind of vie amongst each other, didn't they? Who could have the shortest skirt without showing their knickers? They had psychedelic colours as well in those days, the hippies. And men used to wear ties and shirts that were the same material. Can you remember those? I used to have one of those shirts, kind of a flowery shirt, and the tie used to match. The girls used to have go-go boots. And the models, the girls that used to model all those clothes, remember Twiggy? She was ever so thin, wasn't she? And she was the one who used to be the big model at the time. Right, all number ones this morning on HWD's 60 Minutes of the 60s. And we're going back to a number one in February 1961. And one of my all-time favourite artists, Betula Clark. And this one. Say-

Goes back a while when Petula Clark was the height of her success. February 1961, that was number one. Of course, all number ones this morning. And that was Petula Clark's first number one. This Is My Song in 1967 also got her there as well. I think my favourite all-time Petula Clark song is Downtown. It was in 1964. Never got to number one, that only got to number two. Bringing back those memories, where were you in the 1960s? And where were you in May 1965 when this one was around from Jackie Trent?

Jackie Trent, a one-hit wonder. As a singer, she did do quite a lot of other hits, which got to number one, but only by writing them with her husband. Remember Tony Hatch? Tony Hatch and Jackie Trent wrote lots and lots of songs. She was born in Newcastle-under-Lyme, married Tony Hatch, and wrote lots of songs for people like Petula Clark, like Shirley Bassey, even Val Dunican and Des O'Connor. That got her noticed. Jackie Trent and Tony Hatch wrote lots and lots of songs. You're listening to 60 Minutes of the 60s with Mike Binns on HWD Hospital Radio, and it's a rather special programme too, because we're playing all number ones this morning. That was number one just about for Jackie Trent in May 1965, and this one goes back even further, September 1960, and we had Ricky Valance and Tell Laura I Love Her.

Certainly, I'll bring back the memories today. Tell Laura I Love Her. A guy called Ricky Valance, and I never realised he was Welsh. He was born in Monmouthshire and got lots of airplay on Radio Luxembourg. Remember Radio Luxembourg? It used to fade in and out, didn't it? And that got him in the charts. Number one, September 1960, and Tell Laura I Love Her. Now lives apparently on the Costa Blanca in Spain, but still has a house in Gwent in Wales. Lovely, lovely song, bringing back the memories. And that's Tell Laura I Love Her. More music variety, HWD, Hospital Radio. Not quite as old, 1969. This was at the top of the pile.

0: It was Andy Fairweather Lowe that fronted that group. Amen Corner. And If Paradise Is Half As Nice, that was number one, February 1969. Bend Me, Shape Me was another of Amen Corner's hits. Hello Susie was there as well. Back in the 1960s, when we were all driving around in Austin Allegros, remember those? And Vauxhall Vivas. A Morris Mini might have been on the road as well, and a Ford Cortina. All those cars, you used to buy them for less than £1,000 a time, and you used to fill your tank up for less than a couple of quid. Oh, those were the days, weren't they? And talking about times gone by, how about this for a good song? From Lonnie Donegan, March 1960. It was there at number one.
1: Now here's a little story. To tell it is a

We said, here, hang on, Dad. You're getting past your prime. He said, well, when you get my age, it helps to pass the time. Oh! My old man's a dustman. He wears a dustman's hat. He wears gold blimey trousers and he

0: classic song. Number one, that got too much, 1960, when the skiffle groups were around. That was Anthony James Donegan, known quite simply as Lonnie Donegan. He was around in the mid-50s and very early 60s, and in fact he had 31 UK top 30 hits. Born in 1931, Lonnie Donegan, in Market Deeping, and died in 2002, aged 71. Oh, I can remember that Don't Put Your Chewing Gum on the Bedpost. That was one of his songs, wasn't it? When the skiffle groups were all around. It is HWD Hospital Radio. It's 60 minutes of the 60s.
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0: I wonder if you remember this one.

big artists in the 1960s. Louis Armstrong made his name by playing the trumpet. He used to sing along with lots of big stars in the 1960s. That was 1968, and he managed to get to number one for Louis Armstrong. 1960s, the days when we were watching Coronation Street. Yes, Coronation Street was around in the 1960s in black and white, when we used to have people in Coronation Street named Albert Tatlock. Remember Albert Tatlock? Len Fairclough was there in his yard making all the things that he used to make. Jack and Annie Walker were behind the bar in The Rover's Return. Ina Sharples, Minnie Caldwell, and Martha Longhurst. They used to go into The Rover's Return with Jack and Annie and drink a milk stout. Remember that? And a few arguments down the street as well with Elsie Tanner and Leonard Swindley. Remember him? He used to have a shop. I think it was called Gamma Garments, wasn't it? And Emily Nugent used to work there as well. Oh, those were the days. Coronation Street in black and white many, many years ago. Nancy Sinatra was also around as well in the charts.

Oh, it's those boots, the go-go boots that the girls used to wear in the 1960s. Nancy Sinatra, Francis's elder daughter, Frank Sinatra, of course. And it's his daughter. She also had a hit with Lee Hazlewood. Remember that one, Did You Ever, in 1971. And then she sang with a dad, a duet with a dad, Something Stupid. These boots are made for walking. Nancy Sinatra. We're going to jump ahead now to August 1969. This was number one. When it was recorded, it seemed such a long time off. It's not that far ahead now.

A very futuristic song, that, wasn't it? Denny Zager and Rick Evans, born in Nebraska in the United States. It was a song which warned of the dangers of technology and medical innovation and what could happen to the general public, to the population of the world in the year 2525, which when it was recorded back in 1969 seems so far away. Actually, it's not that far away off now, is it? Now then, this was a song that got to number one, October 1961. Remember the young lady called Helen Shapiro?

Love the backing singers in that song. Walking Back to Happiness, Helen Shapiro. She was a real EastEnder, was Helen. She was born in Bethnal Green in London and brought up in Clapton in the Borough of Hackney in London. And she got to number one in October 1961. She had another number one, which I can't remember at all. It was called You Don't Know in July 1961. Can't remember that one at all. You're listening to 60 Minutes of the 60s on HWD Hospital Radio, when we go and bring back some of those great, great memories. And some of the memories, you may remember this, probably for the wrong reasons, because it was a record that was banned on Radio 1. It was too suggestive, they said. If I say it was Jane Birkin and Serge Gainsbourg and that French song Je T'aime. Yes, you do remember it, don't you?

Are you all right after that? Jane Birkin and Serge Gainsbourg got them to number one with that one called Je T'aime in October 1967. Banned by the BBC because it was a little bit suggestive. I think we need a little break. HWD Hospital Radio. It's all the number ones from the 1960s. We're playing on 60 Minutes of the 60s, and this one certainly got to number one for the Bee Gees.

Always reminds me of a set of false teeth, Massachusetts. The Bee Gees got them to number one in October 1967. Their first number one, Barry, Robin and Morris. The late 1960s and 70s, Bee Gees, absolutely massive. And I didn't realise they were all born in the Isle of Man, but brought up in Manchester. Sold over 220 million records worldwide, and one of the best and biggest worldwide stars. The Bee Gees and their music will live on forever and ever. It is HWD Hospital Radio, and we're playing some of those old memories and bringing back some of the memories from the 1960s, when you could actually buy a Ford Cortina for about £600, a pint of milk for 9 pence in the old money, 20 cigarettes would cost you 4

Peter and Gordon. April 1964, that was number one. Only had one other number one, and that was I Know You, It's to Love You. Wanted to just get two more records in before we go, this being one of them. Got to get this one in, haven't we, from Des O'Connor. Sit.

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0: It used to be.
1: There's a Connor and I pretend.
0: One day our love must end. Till then I'll just pretend.
1: Number one, July 1968. He had another number one with Careless Hands. He used to sing that at Leeds United for Gary Sprague, didn't they? Final one on this edition of 60 Minutes of the 60s, a big number one for Engelbert's.

0: Madras. Madras in India is where he was born. Arnold George Dorsey. Got to be known as Jerry Dorsey and then change his name to Engelbert Humperdinck. Got to number one in March 1967 with that. Also had The Last Waltz, which took him to number one as well. Hope you've enjoyed the last 60 minutes of the 60s. All number ones from the 60s. Had some great memories there, haven't we? I'll be back very shortly with another edition of 60 Minutes of the 60s here on HWD Hospital Radio.
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3: We now come to Andy Burnham, member for Makerfield.
4: Yeah! Cheers for Andy Burnham as he's sworn in and completes his dramatic return to Westminster. A week ago, he was Mayor of Greater Manchester. Tonight, he's on the brink of becoming the next Prime Minister. He's officially confirmed he will run for the leadership following Sir Keir Starmer's decision to quit.
5: Every decision I've taken has been about putting the country I love first. That is why I will resign as leader of the Labour Party. I have spoken to His Majesty the King this morning to inform him of my decision.
4: Later in the Commons, Sir Keir ducked out of giving a statement on last week's G7 summit. The UK is now preparing for its seventh Prime Minister in 10 years. Nominations for the leadership open on July the 9th. Wes Streeting has confirmed he will be backing Andy Burnham and doesn't intend to run. That's the latest from Radio News Hub. I'm David Hall.
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2: HWD Hospital Radio weather.
4: Some light winds and a warm evening for most. It's staying dry, but there is still a chance of showers across some central areas. Temperatures are still good, though, with a low of 19 degrees Celsius.
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1: I will resign as leader of the Labour Party.
2: I swear by Almighty God that I will be faithful and bear true allegiance to His Majesty King Charles.
3: Out with the old and in with the new. Sir Keir Starmer has quit as Prime Minister just hours before Andy Burnham completed his return to Westminster. On the steps of Downing Street, an emotional PM said his time at number 10 is over.
1: I shall spend more time on the most important job, being the best husband I can to my fantastic wife, Vic, who has been a rock by my side through good times and bad, and being the best dad I can to my beautiful children.
3: Nominations to replace Sir Keir will open on July the 9th. His likely successor, Andy Burnham, was officially sworn in as the new MP for Makerfield this afternoon. Wes Streeting has confirmed he won't run, so if Mr Burnham is the only candidate, he could be Prime Minister within days rather than weeks. That's the latest from Radio News Hub. I'm David Hall.
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3: Some light winds and a warm evening for most. It's staying dry, but there is still a chance of showers across some central areas. Temperatures are still good, though, with a low of 19 degrees Celsius.
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0: Which Motown group released the hit song My Girl? Which soul label was home to artists like Otis Redding and Booker T and the MGs? And which singer recorded the classic soul album What's Going On in 1971? 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
1: We now come to Andy Burnham, member for Makerfield.
2: Yeah! Cheers for Andy Burnham as he's sworn in and completes his dramatic return to Westminster. A week ago, he was Mayor of Greater Manchester. Tonight, he's on the brink of becoming the next Prime Minister. He's officially confirmed he will run for the leadership following Sir Keir Starmer's decision to quit.
3: Every decision I've taken has been about putting the country I love first. That is why I will resign as leader of the Labour Party. I have spoken to His Majesty the King this morning to inform him of my decision.
2: The UK is now preparing for its seventh Prime Minister in 10 years. Nominations for the leadership open on July the 9th. Former Health Secretary Wes Streeting has revealed he won't be running, but he's backing Andy Burnham. Nigel Farage, meanwhile, is calling for a snap general election. That's the latest from Radio News Hub. I'm David Hall.
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2: Some light winds and a warm evening for most. It's staying dry, but there is still a chance of showers across some central areas. Temperatures are still good, though, with a low of 19 degrees Celsius.
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Good evening, HWD Hoss Radio. Sandy Lonsdale here between 8 and 10. I'm not in next week, so a couple of weeks of stuff to fit in between now and 10. So quite a few things to mention. You've got such as Oakwell Hall and Country Park has still got, and that's there until the end of September, have still got their National Gallery's Art on Your Doorstep. So there are a number of life-size reproductions of National Gallery paintings around and about in the Oakwell Hall Country Park kind of grounds. So go along for that, have a walk around and see the art in the grounds. There's a coffee morning plus at Birstall Library on the 23rd, which is tomorrow. Tomorrow you've got Thelma and Guide Dogs meeting lovely animals, find out about the important work they do. All that's happening at Birstall Library tomorrow with coffee morning plus. And on the 24th and 25th of June, you are witnessing My Villain Era at the LBT in Huddersfield. It's a drama performed by the student ensemble of Dark Horse, who are kind of the trainee actors, as it were, rather than the proper trained actors. One of the UK's most exciting learning disabled led theatre companies. It's got live sound score, physical flair, quite vibrant, quite sassy. It's called You Are Witnessing My Villain Era, and that's happening at the LBT in Huddersfield on the 24th and 25th of June. And also on the 25th, there is an active coffee morning at the Arcade in Dewsbury. Go along for gentle, fun activities. You've got like table tennis, boccia, chair exercises, ideal for those looking to improve a bit of nobility, and meet others as well in a relaxed, friendly setting. Community groups in attendance. It's on from 11 until 1 on the 25th. Free and limited refreshments. Drop in any time and say go along. That is at the Arcade in Dewsbury, and that is in the shopping arcade just down from Boots. And meet the Barrowman Stephen Turner at Cronus Park from 9:30 on the 25th as they learn how to make their own artist's charcoal, and then doing some drawing together as well. So meet the Barrowman, a chap called Stephen Turner, in Cronus Park on the 25th of June from 9:30, where you'll be learning how to make your own artist's charcoal and doing a bit of drawing as well. So it could be a bit of fun, bit of learning if you're into your artistic talents.

0: Which Motown group released the hit song My Girl? Which soul label was home to artists like Otis Redding and Booker T and the MGs? And which singer recorded the classic soul album What's Going On in 1971? These are just some of the questions we'll be answering each Tuesday afternoon. 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

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It starts at 10:30, goes on till 1:30. Join the what they call the fun hands-on course and take your sewing from basics to brilliant, as I say, whether you're a total beginner or want to kind of refresh your skills that you've kind of learned years ago but haven't been in a mind to do it. 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And by the end of it, you'll hopefully leave with finished projects, new skills, and also the confidence to kind of customise or create garments for your own wardrobe. So starting on the 25th of June, which is Thursday, the sewing studio is at Dewsbury Library Hub from 10:30 until 1:30. On the 26th, which is Friday, at Dewsbury Country Park, the Friday Wanderers from 9:30, group gather together. It's a ladies group joining the group where you can go along for a walk through Dewsbury Country Park. 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The Ultimate Eagles are at the LBT in Huddersfield on the 26th, and also on the 26th of June, which is Friday, Gilbert O'Sullivan plays Huddersfield at Town Hall this Friday. Dewsbury kind of have their repair cafe on the 27th of June at the Three Strand Cafe down Long Causeway Church in Dewsbury. Bring in your damaged items, see if the volunteers can actually repair the equipment, but they don't want any microwaves, bring it in though. It's Batley Pride this Sunday, the 28th of June, and also on the 28th, Royds Park Railway in Cleckheaton is running between 1 and 4, and the cafe will also be opening. On the 30th of June, which is a week tomorrow, the Leeds Waits are at Oakwell Hall. The Leeds Waits are actually a recreation of the official musicians of the Borough of Leeds, offering kind of concerts that shine a light on the lesser known corners of English and Yorkshire history. Next week, you've got, from 11 o'clock next week, Yorkshire and the Civil War is what they're looking at. Through music, narrative and living history, discover how Yorkshire leaders shaped the conflict and explore the key battles fought across the country, including the pivoting battle of Aldwarton Moor. That's the 30th of June from 11 o'clock at Oakwell Hall. You've got another sewing studio at Dewsbury Library Club on the 2nd of July. Cleckheaton Farmers Market is on the 4th of July, and there's an organ recital at Dewsbury Minster from 1, also on the 4th of July, which is a week on Saturday. And between the 5th and 11th of July, just thought I'd mention this for your diaries, it's Home Firth Art Week at various venues around the town. So between the 5th and 11th of July, belong to loads of venues around Home Firth. I've got the Art Week stuff, but go to the website to look for where you want to go.

the Bobtown Beer Bash on the 25th of July, which is at Roberttown Community Centre. What else is there? You've got the Unthanks at Huddersfield Town Hall on the 15th of December. In Wakefield, you've got still, well, until the end or beginning of October, Jason the Coal Mining Adventure, which is a huge exhibition by Jason Wilshire Mills, MBE. He's got loads of people from the community involved. Helios is at Wakefield Exchange until the 6th of September. Created by UK artist Luke Jeram, it's a 6-metre-wide illuminated sphere that reveals the sun's surface in extraordinary detail. That's on until the 6th of September, and there's loads of different activities that the Wakefield Exchange have organised in relation to this exhibition. So go to kind of Wakefield Experience for that. What's on to see all the bits and pieces that, that they're showing. The Simon and Garfunkel Stories at Theatre Royal in Wakefield on the 24th of June. The following day, 25th to the 27th of June, the Reduced Shakespeare Company plays at the Theatre Royal in Wakefield. They get through all, they don't kind of go through all of them, but they kind of mention about the fact that all his comedies are very similar. They do Hamlet backwards, all that kind of stuff. So the Reduced Shakespeare Company is at the Theatre Royal in Wakefield on the 25th through the 27th of June. And there's a comedy night at Wakefield Exchange also on the 27th of June, featuring Russell Kane, Nina Gilligan, Vince Atta, and you've got a compare of Colin Manford. That's the 27th of June. New stuff in kind of nothing really kind of new in Wakefield, but you've got Shawadi Wadi performing at Wakefield Exchange on the 15th of October. Mamma Mia is currently showing at Leeds Grand until the 27th of June. Utah Saints and are at Millennium Square in Leeds with Club Classical Ibiza on the 26th of June. And on the 27th of the month, 80s Classical with Bananarama, Nick Kershaw, Nick Hayward, Johnny H. Jazz and the 50-piece Orchestra of Opera North. They're all happening at the Millennium Square in Leeds on the 27th of June.

Joe Tricini with 10 Things I Hate About Me is at City Varieties in Leeds on the 28th of June. On the 29th, there's an evening with A.A. Dand at the Old Wallet in Farsley. He's backed by popular demand. He was there a couple of years ago when his book The Chemist was being published, was brought out. And say The Kingpin is his new book, which is another thriller set across Leeds and Bradford. A.A. Dand, for people who don't recognise the name, is the man behind Verdi that was on BBC last year. The story follows Idris Khan, a pharmacist navigating a dangerous crime-filled world of drug trafficking in West Yorkshire, and delves into local gritty urban life. So an evening with A.A. Dand. He's going to be at the Old Woolen in Farsley on the 29th of June. Dylan Gossett is at Millennium Square in Leeds on the 30th of June. And Alabama Shakes featuring Dove Ellis, they're going to be at the Millennium Square on the 1st of July. The Spooky Men's Chorale is at City Varieties in Leeds on the 1st of July. Pitbull with special guests Jason Derulo and Tiny Temper. They're going to be at Leeds Roundhay Park on the 3rd of July. And also on the 3rd of July, Shewaddy Waddy are playing City Varieties in Leeds. So take your choice. Lewis Capaldi plays Roundhay Park on the 4th of July. And Tom O'Dell featuring Matt Maltese. They're playing Millennium Square also on the 4th of July. So on the 3rd of July at Roundhay Park, you've got Pitbull with Jason Derulo and Tiny Temper. And then on the 4th of July, Roundhay Park hosts Lewis Capaldi. City Varieties hosting Shewaddy Waddy on the 3rd of July. And Millennium Square, you've got Tom O'Dell featuring Matt Maltese. And that's on the 4th of July in Leeds. Also on the 4th of July, there's Solve Along a Murder, She Wrote, at the Old Woolen in Farsley. It's kind of a comical, funny night featuring games, prizes and audience participation with special permission from NBC Universal Television. Solve Along a Murder, She Wrote is at the Old Woolen in Farsley on the 4th of July. Joan Jett and the Black Arts, she's playing Leeds O2 Academy on the 5th of July. And the Kings of Leon are at Leeds Arena on the 6th of July.

And Francis Rossi plays Leeds Grand. He's out and about next year. 3rd of May, Francis Rossi plays Leeds Grand. In Bradford, still at Cartwright Hall in Lister Park in Bradford, an exhibition by Jim Moyer, that's there until the end of August, also known as Vic Reeves. He's got an exhibition called Neofauna, and that's there, as I say, until the end of August. Until the end of December, they've got some big picture, which is basically some of the largest pictures in Bradford's collection, are on show from people like Ellis Lowry, August Muller and Salima Hashmi's monumental Zone of Dreams. They're all on show until the end of the year. Until the 26th of July, their Extraordinary Portraits with Bill Bailey, that's at the Loading Bay in Duke Street in Bradford. It's called the Loading Bay because that was Loading Bay for the old Marks and Spencers. It's open Thursday to Sunday, free entry, and you've got hourly bookable tickets, 12, 1, 2 and 3, closed there for Monday to Wednesday. All six original artworks from the hit BBC One series will be on display at this free exhibition, and that's until the 26th of July. It's open Thursday to Sunday. You've got until the end of February an exhibition that's opened at the Science and Media Museum celebrating 70 years of the Eurovision Song Contest, and The Choir of Man is at the Alhambra in Bradford from tomorrow until the 27th of June, which is Saturday. It's set in the world's best pub. Nine blokes share their stories through songs, poetry and live music, with foot-stomping hits from Queen, Adele, Sia, Paul Simon, a load more. Tonight, where community mateship and music come together in the ultimate feel-good show. The Choir of Man is at the Alhambra in Bradford, 23rd through the 27th of June. Ruby Wax is at St George's Hall on the 26th of June. She's going to be talking to or with a chap called Clive Tullow, where they tell scandalous stories never before heard except since the last time they were on stage together, which was probably a couple of days ago. So Ruby Wax at St George's Hall in Bradford on the 26th, which is Friday. And on the 28th of June, Classic Albums Live performs Led Zeppelin 2 plus Greatest Hits. All that, they say, is at Bradford Live. One of rock's most iconic records comes to life on stage as Classics Albums Live performs Led Zeppelin 2, note for note, cut for cut. And that is on the 28th of June at Bradford Live.

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1: Andy Burnham has confirmed he will run for the leadership of the Labour Party. In a dramatic day in Westminster, the Prime Minister, Sir Keir Starmer, announced he was stepping down, paving the way for Burnham. Stuart Wilkes-Hague, politics professor at the University of Liverpool, says whoever lands the job will have a tough time.
2: There does seem to be this strong association with that big shock of us leaving the European Union and voting to do so, and what's happened since. And it really would be hard, I think, for any Prime Minister with any skill set to govern right now in the UK.
1: Former DUP leader Sir Geoffrey Donaldson's been found guilty of child sex abuse, including one charge of rape. The ex-MP had pleaded not guilty to 18 historical charges. An extra 3,000 nursery inspections a year will take place in England from September. The unannounced checks will also include safe sleep practices for young children for the first time. And a rare red weather warning for extreme heat has been issued for parts of England and Wales. That's the latest from Radio News Hub. I'm David Hall.
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1: A very hot and humid morning across England and Wales with strong sunshine, hot across parts of Scotland and Northern Ireland with light winds, a high of 35 degrees Celsius.
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Mentioned before the news about the classic albums live, Led Zeppelin at Bradford Live on the 28th of June. On the 30th of June through to the 4th of July, the Ballad of Johnny and June is at the Alhambra in Bradford. Step into the world of Johnny Cash and June Carter Cash in this new musical packed with songs, iconic songs, irresistible chemistry and real heart. From the 30th of June through to the 4th of July, there's the Ballad of Johnny and June to the Alhambra in Bradford. Comedy is at the Darley Street Market on the 2nd of July. Johnny Pelham, Jack Carroll, Gavin Webster, Shugufta Chowdhury with Combat Anthony J. Brown. That's on at Darley Street Market on the 2nd of July. You've got Bradford's Dragon Boat Festival at Roberts Park in Saltaire from the 3rd through to the 5th of July. And Bradford Literature Festival is on from the 3rd until the 12th of July. Go to their website or pick up a leaflet if you're in Bradford for everything that's happening throughout those 10 days. 3rd of July through to the 12th of July, Bradford Literature Festival. And from the 6th to the 11th of July, Priscilla, Queen of the Desert, that's on at the Alhambra in Bradford. Yorkshire Proms at St George's Hall on the 1st of August, Yorkshire Day, with a you've got a concert featuring Yorkshire choirs and orchestras. And that's all happening at St George's Hall on the 1st of August. Hashim Azar Live in Bradford is at Bradford Live on the 19th of September. You've got Miriam Margolyes at Bradford Live on the 18th of October. Saltaire Makers Fair is at Victoria Hall in Saltaire on the 24th and 25th of October. And 12 Angry Men is at the Alhambra in Bradford with Gray O'Brien, Bill Ward, Ricky Norwood, Tristan Gemmell and Ben Neelan. And they're going to be in 12 Angry Men, which is at the Alhambra from the 27th of October through to the 31st of October.

The best of Frankie Valli in the Four Seasons. If you're a fan of them, then go along to St George's Hall in Bradford on the 4th of February. It stars Matt Terry. I think he was in X Factor at some point. But the best of Frankie Valli and the Four Seasons at St George's Hall in Bradford on the 4th of February. Sindhu V is going to be at St George's Hall in Bradford on the 25th of February. Brand new stand-up show about falling through the cracks you didn't actually make. So he's going to be there on the 25th of February. London Symphonic Rock Orchestra at St George's Hall in Bradford on the 24th of March. 30th of March through to the 3rd of April, Matthew Bourne's Cinderella. It's going to be at Alhambra in Bradford. And then the Ultimate Boy Band Party Show is at St George's Hall in that there, Bradford, on the 2nd of April. Diane and Vito are back in business, and they're going to be performing at Bradford Live on the 10th of April. Giovanni Pannicis, with his Unstoppable tour, is going to be at St George's Hall in Bradford on the 7th of May. And you've got Midsummer Murders, The Killings at Badger's Drift, is going to be at Alhambra in Bradford, starring Daniel Casey, on the 21st of July through to the 24th of July. And also, if I just kind of very quickly just kind of try and sort stuff out. But no, I'll give you the dates later. But what has been announced today is that Jesus Christ Superstar will be, it will be very soon being performed down in London. With Sam Ryder as Jesus, and different people playing Herod as well, including Boy George. Who else have we got? I can't remember who else has got who are going to actually be playing, but they're kind of doing a couple of weeks and then they're swapping out. But they're doing two runs of Jesus Christ Superstar, one July, August, and then also another one just before Christmas, and then next year is going on tour, and it is going to be in Bradford. Forgotten what dates, I'll find out for those dates in just a few minutes and kind of report on that. Jesus Christ Superstar is going to be in Bradford, Alhambra next year. Midsummer Murders, as I say, The Killings at Badger's Drift is at Alhambra in Bradford, starring Daniel Casey. That's 21st to the 24th of July next year. In Calderdale and Halifax, the McFly, Twin Atlantic, and Remember Monday are going to be at the Peace Hall 23rd and 24th of June, which is tomorrow and Wednesday. Ryle Otis at the Peace Hall on the 25th. Ellie Sachs plays the Peace Hall on the 26th. And on the 28th of June, Empire of the Sun plays the Peace Hall in Halifax, while Bowling for Soup and Frank Turner and the Sleeping Souls are also playing the Peace Hall in Halifax, as I say, at that time on the 30th of June.

3rd of July, you've got a secret Shibden at Shibden Hall. We explore parts of the hall that visitors rarely get to see. It shows you the ornate wall paintings hidden behind the wood panelling in the dining room. You can look at the craftsmanship of the Tower Library and also enjoy a venture underground along the Gardener's Tunnel. It's £20 per ticket, but that also provides regular access to Shibden Hall on the day as well. That's all happening on the 3rd of July. James Arthur is playing the Peace Hall on the 4th of July. And David Gray, with special guest, the Divine Comedy, they're going to be at the Peace Hall in Halifax on the 5th of July. I think probably it's kind of mostly sold out. You might get some resale ones via the Peace Hall, but potentially could be a bit tricky getting tickets for those. Also, we've got a bit further afield. Something Rotten is at the Manchester Opera House until the 19th of July. You've got Jason Manford as well as Richard Fleischman. The 90s are back, and then we're talking about the 1590s. Brothers Nick and Nigel Bottom are desperate to write a hit play, but remain stuck in the shadow of that rather pompous Renaissance rock star, Will Shakespeare. So when a quirky soothsayer foretells an outlandish future for theatre, which is full of acting, singing and dancing all at once, the brothers set out to create this strange thing called a musical. So Something Rotten is at the Manchester Opera House until the 19th of July. Elvis Costello and the Impostors, plus Chris Difford, are playing Manchester Palace Theatre on the 24th of June. And Beverly Knight plays the O2 Apollo in Manchester on the 26th of June. Delta Goodrum is at the Band in the Wall on in Manchester on the 26th of June. She's also signed up for Strictly Come Dancing. Becky Hill plays York Racecourse on the 27th of June. And also the 27th, Robin is at Co-op Live in Manchester, so on the 27th of June. Ballad of Johnny and June is at York Barbican, 28th of June through the 1st of July. Def Leppard plays Sheffield Arena on the 30th of July. And on the 30th of July through the 4th of June, 30th of June even, through the 4th of July, the Choir of Man is at York Grand Opera House. From the 2nd of July to the 6th of September, A Weiwei and his Button Up exhibition is going to be at Factory International in Manchester. It's huge in scale and also ambition. This one confronts 200 years of turbulent world history in this new exhibition, which the artist's most basically expansive in the North to date. It brings together kind of new and existing large-scale works on display in the UK for the first time. Monumental installation features antique timber, porcelain, cotton, glass, bronze, and even buttons and toy bricks. A Weiwei Button Up is at Factory International in Manchester from the 2nd of July through to the 6th of September, and Shalimar are playing York Barbican on the 2nd of July.

Shalimar are actually at York Barbican on the 2nd of July. John Hyatt plays Bridgewater Hall in Manchester also on the 2nd. Jeff Goldblum performs with the Mildred Snitzer Orchestra at Palace Theatre in Manchester on the 3rd of July. David Sedaris plays Bridgewater Hall in Manchester 6th. And Def Leppard and Extreme are playing Co-op Live in Manchester also on the 6th of July. Harlan Coben is at home in Manchester on this 21st of September. He'll be taking behind the scenes of his new book, Plot Twist, sharing the experiences that have shaped his career with over 100 million books sold worldwide. So he'll be there. It's quite a rare opportunity, actually, to hear him kind of talk about his journey and reveal the techniques that keep readers hooked. Is he a planner or is he a seat-of-the-pants organiser of writing books? 21st of September, Harlan Coben is at home in Manchester. Francis Rossi is at Royal Hall in Harrogate on the 4th of October. Gareth Malone, sing-along of Gareth at the movies at the Royal National College of Music in Manchester on the 17th of October. He's also, Mr. Malone, is going to be at Grand Opera House in York on the 7th of November. So watch out for that as well. Blossoms are at Manchester Co-op Live on the 28th of November. And David Bowie, You're Not Alone, is on from the 8th of December through the 10th of January at Factory International. Featuring David Bowie as its sole narrator, this film draws on rare interviews and never-before-seen material selected from thousands of hours of archive footage. So Journey from Space Oddity and Diamond Dogs to Heroes and a star in a celebration of Bowie's boundless curiosity, a bit of invention and innovation and enduring cultural influence. So that's going to be on at the Factory International in Manchester on the 8th of December through to the 10th of January. A Christmas Carol with the Book of Darkness and Light, again at home in Manchester from the 9th to the 12th of December. You've got Sienna Spiro at the O2 Academy, again in Manchester, 1st and 2nd of March. And you then have Francis Rossi yet again at York Barbican on the 26th of March. That's looking at most of the stuff. Toy Story 5 came out last week with Buzz, Woody, Jesse and the rest of the gang's jobs getting exponentially harder when they go head-to-head with a new threat to playtime. Stars the voice of Tom Hanks, Tim Allen, Joan Cusack, directed by Andrew Stanton, PG certificate, and it came out on the 19th of June.

And the final bit for this programme, Chris Cornell, Henry's Carry On reissue, comes out on the 26th of June. Carry On, which is Chris Cornell's second solo album, is going to be released on the 26th of June on vinyl for the first time. So the 2007 album features the Casino Royale Bond theme, You Know My Name, and has been remastered by Levi Sykes. It includes two bonus tracks, Today and Road We Choose, both of which were widely available on the UK and Japanese CD version of the album. It's going to be pressed on two 180-gram black vinyl. The reissue also offers an unreleased extended intro for Cornell's cover of Michael Jackson's Billie Jean. A 2LP picture disc version is available via some direct-to-consumer channels, but keep an eye out if you want. Kind of go to your usual websites to buy, if you want, Chris Cornell's Carry On, which is being reissued on the 26th of June, which is this Friday. And that is about it from me for this week. Thanks very much for listening. I'll be back in a fortnight's time here on HWD. You got, who have you got? Martin with his Monday Afternoon Club won't be here next week. He'll be back in a couple of weeks' time. He'll be back on the 13th of July. But Glenn and Rebecca will be back next week here on HWD, and then I will be back between 8 and 10 here on HWD on the 6th of July. Thanks very much for listening. As I say, I'll be back in a couple of weeks' time. Cheers then, and have a good couple of weeks. See you then. Bye.

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Get all the latest news, sport, showbiz, business, and health news every weekday at noon. 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
1: A day of drama for Starmer. Just hours after quitting as Prime Minister, the man set to replace him, Andy Burnham, was sworn in as an MP. Nominations to replace Sir Keir open on July the 9th, and the new Makerfield MP has already said he will run. But political commentator James Matthewson says it won't be easy.
2: People on the left will call Keir Starmer right-wing. People on the right will call him left-wing. As a result, you lose on all fronts. And it's because of that that I think Andy Burnham will look at these lessons and realise that he has to have a

0: strong narrative. There has to be a narrative at the core of this.
1: Eight people remain in a critical condition after the Bedford train crash. More than 100 have received treatment in hospital following the collision on Friday. Two men have pleaded guilty after a massive cyber attack on London's transport network. 20-year-old Tala Joubert and 18-year-old Owen Flowers admitted to charges under the Computer Misuse Act. And Lionel Messi is the highest World Cup goalscorer ever. That's the latest from Radio News Hub. I'm David Hall.
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1: A very hot and humid morning across England and Wales with strong sunshine, hot across parts of Scotland and Northern Ireland with light winds, a high of 35 degrees Celsius.

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1: Andy Burnham has confirmed he will run for the leadership of the Labour Party. In a dramatic day in Westminster, the Prime Minister, Sir Keir Starmer, announced he was stepping down, paving the way for Burnham. Stuart Wilkes-Hague, politics professor at the University of Liverpool, says whoever lands the job will have a tough time.
2: There does seem to be this strong association with that big shock of us leaving the European Union and voting to do so, and what's happened since. And it really would be hard, I think, for any Prime Minister with any skill set to govern right now in the UK.
1: Former DUP leader Sir Geoffrey Donaldson's been found guilty of child sex abuse, including one charge of rape. The ex-MP had pleaded not guilty to 18 historical charges. An extra 3,000 nursery inspections a year will take place in England from September. The unannounced checks will also include safe sleep practices for young children for the first time. And a rare red weather warning for extreme heat has been issued for parts of England and Wales. That's the latest from Radio News Hub. I'm David Hall.
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2: A very hot and humid morning across England and Wales with strong sunshine, hot across parts of Scotland and Northern Ireland with light winds, a high of 35 degrees Celsius.

block. But now I go for walks, to the movies, maybe to the park. I have a seat on the same old bench to watch the children play. You know, tomorrow is their future, but for me, just another day. They all gather around me. They seem to know my name. 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I know I can't hide from a memory, though day after day I've tried. I keep saying she'll be back, but today

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1: A day of drama for Starmer. Just hours after quitting as Prime Minister, the man set to replace him, Andy Burnham, was sworn in as an MP. Nominations to replace Sir Keir open on July the 9th, and the new Makerfield MP has already said he will run. But political commentator James Matthewson says it won't be easy.
2: People on the left will call Keir Starmer right wing. People on the right will call him left wing. As a result, you lose on all fronts. And it's because of that that I think Andy Burnham will look at these lessons and realise that he has to have a strong narrative. There has to be a narrative at the core of this.
1: Eight people remain in a critical condition after the Bedford train crash. More than 100 have received treatment in hospital following the collision on Friday. Two men have pleaded guilty after a massive cyber attack on London's transport network. 20-year-old Tala Joubert and 18-year-old Owen Flowers admitted to charges under the Computer Misuse Act. And Lionel Messi has become the highest World Cup goalscorer ever. That's the latest from Radio News Hub. I'm David Hall.
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1: A very hot and humid morning across England and Wales with strong sunshine, hot across parts of Scotland and Northern Ireland with light winds, a high of 35 degrees Celsius.
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In Concert. Hear some of the world's greatest artists recorded live in concert every weekend. On a dark desert highway, cool wind in my hair. In Concert. We're caught in

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1: Andy Burnham has confirmed he will run for the leadership of the Labour Party. In a dramatic day in Westminster, the Prime Minister, Sir Keir Starmer, announced he was stepping down, paving the way for Burnham. Stuart Wilkes-Hague, politics professor at the University of Liverpool, says whoever lands the job will have a tough time.
2: There does seem to be this strong association with that big shock of us leaving the European Union and voting to do so, and what's happened since. And it really would be hard, I think, for any Prime Minister with any skill set to govern right now in the UK.
1: Former DUP leader Sir Geoffrey Donaldson's been found guilty of child sex abuse, including one charge of rape. The ex-MP had pleaded not guilty to 18 historical charges. An extra 3,000 nursery inspections a year will take place in England from September. The unannounced checks will also include safe sleep practices for young children for the first time. And a rare red weather warning for extreme heat has been issued for parts of England and Wales. That's the latest from Radio News Hub. I'm David Hall.
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1: A very hot and humid morning across England and Wales with strong sunshine, hot across parts of Scotland and Northern Ireland with light winds, a high of 35 degrees Celsius.
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